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1: 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Right on cue. Right on cue. Right on cue. Right on cue. Right on cue. Right on cue.
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0: Right on cue. Right on. Right on cue. Right on cue. Right on cue. Right on. Right on cue. Right on cue.
1: So the Spirit of the Lord.

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0: And I praise the Lord like you're crazy. 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If you see why you clapping your hands and the devil is wreaking havoc in your home, this confuses the enemy. That's because you're not praising him. Because what's going on? 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You win. Because your heavenly Father is in the midst of my business.
1: I'm gonna sing this song. It goes like this. Listen.

voice. You are a candidate for partnership with God as he moves in this next season. I don't know who I'm talking to.

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He deserves the glory. He deserves the honor. Come on, worship. Open your mouth and begin to speak to him. 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

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Come on.

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Right on Q, the big station.

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All I can say is, Lord, you're my everything. 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

0: Right on cue. Right on. Right on cue. Right on cue. Right on cue. Right on. Right on cue.
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0: Now praise the Lord like you're crazy. 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

0: 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I have
1: Jesus. This is Hope for Our Generation, brought to you by the Deep Alive Bible Church. Today, God's servant, Pastor Dr. William Kumuyi, will be ministering and praying for you. Expect God to bless you, and you shall be blessed in Jesus' name. Amen.
2: Our Father, we come before you. We know that whenever we come here, you manifest your power. And you also show your love and your mercy. We're asking that you will touch everyone and your miracle will come upon every one of us in Jesus' name.
3: Amen.
2: Be with every one of us. In Jesus' name we pray.
3: Amen.
2: I want to talk to you on a subject that is very, very important. As you look around maybe your life and the life of your family or in people that you know, you'll see that there are difficulties, troubles. Difficulties you cannot easily explain. They are caused by the devil. And there is one word that the Bible uses concerning what the devil does in the lives of individuals, families, and communities of people. That word is yoke. Y-O-K-E, a yoke. And so I want to talk to you on breaking the yoke. Satan's yoke is burdensome, it's uneasy, it's destructive, it's heavy, it's overpowering. So if there is something in your life which you are not enjoying, which is burdensome, which is destructive in your life, which is very heavy, and which is overpowering as well as uneasy, that's what I call Satan's yoke. And I want to show you that the will of God is that Satan's yoke will be broken in your life. Now, Satan's yoke on people may take the form of bondage. It may take the form of oppression, of sickness, or mysterious misfortune. It may be tormenting fear, a chronic disease, constant painful loss, loss of money, loss of property. It appears that you are having the money, but you are putting the money into a bag having holes. It may be nightmares or affliction, or there may just be unseen enemy forces working in your life. These are different forms or variations of Satan's yoke. And that is why it's important to pay attention as I show you from the Bible how Satan's yoke can be broken in your life. Now, you know that when you put yokes on animals, the yokes will prevent the animals from getting into good pastures. And Satan's yoke in your life will prevent you from enjoying God's provision. Turn with me to Jeremiah chapter 30, verses 5 to 8. For thus says the Lord, we have heard a voice of trembling, of fear, and not of peace. Ask ye now, and see whether a man doth travail with child. Wherefore do I see every man with his hand on his loins, on his waist, as a woman in travail, and all faces are turned into paleness? Alas, for the day is great, so that none is like it. It is even the time of Jacob's trouble. Now, if you have followed what I've been reading to you, from verse 5, it talks of trembling, talks of fear, talks of the lack of peace. It talks of men suffering so much pain as if they were in labor pain about to give birth to a child. You know that when women travel, when they labor, expecting a child, sometimes it's just a few hours, 6 hours, 10 hours. When it prolongs and it becomes a day, that's terrible. But you imagine a man or a woman having pains that resemble labor pains, and they go on, and those pains will go on for 1 week, 1 month, 1 year. Terrible pain that is mysterious, and there is no operation that can relieve such a man or such a woman from such a pain. And the word of God says that it so happens, and it continues for such a long time until the faces of the men or the women that are suffering so much are turned into paleness. And it says, what a great day, none like it before. And it says, it is a time of trouble. Look at verse 8. For it shall come to pass in that day, says the Lord of hosts, that I will break his yoke from off thy neck. All the troubles I've been reading to you about from verses 5, 6, and 7, they are described as the yoke of somebody upon somebody else's neck. That's the yoke of Satan, the yoke of an enemy upon the neck of those who are suffering. Do you know that many of the sufferings that people are going through, as I've told you, maybe bondage, oppression, sickness, mysterious misfortune, tormenting fear, chronic disease, deformity, constant painful loss, nightmares, affliction, or sin, enemy forces. These are the devil's yokes upon people. And no matter how much they try, no matter where they go, no matter how much money they spend, the trouble is still there. But then God says, a time is coming, I will break that yoke from off your neck, and I will burst thy bounds, and strangers shall no more serve themselves of him. I'm trying to tell you from the Bible perspective what a yoke is. And I'm showing you there are many people in our communities, many people around us who have this heavy yoke, heavy burden, destructive yoke of the devil upon them. Now all the bondage of the Israelites in Egypt, God described it as a yoke. The Egyptian taskmasters laid heavy burdens on them, it was a yoke. Those the Israelites in Egypt, they were crying day and night, that was a yoke. There was such a heavy, destructive, uneasy burden overpowering the Israelites when they were in Egypt, that was a yoke. They were crying in heavy burden, and God said, I saw their afflictions, those afflictions upon them. That is the yoke we're talking about. Look at Deuteronomy chapter 28, verse 48. Deuteronomy chapter 28 verse 48. Therefore shall thou serve thine enemy, which the Lord shall send against thee, in hunger, in thirst, in nakedness, in want of all things, and he shall put a yoke of iron upon thy neck until he have destroyed thee. You see in that verse, all the Bible is talking about, describing the yoke, it says, the yoke of the enemy. What the enemies put upon people, you know, it may look invisible, but you feel it, you know the trouble is there, the problem is there, and it says, these people, because of, are not able to depend upon God, because the protection of God was not upon them, and because the favor of God, the mercy of God was not with them, they'll be the enemies, and they will serve the enemies. Do you know, serving an enemy is a yoke? When you have your money, And the enemies will not allow you to spend your money on that which is good, but to spend it on sickness. The more money you have, the more problems come. That's the yo. And it says, these people that are serving the enemy in hunger, in thirst, in nakedness, and in the lack and the want of all things, it is a yoke put upon them by the enemy. And it says, a yoke of iron. Listen to me. There are yokes of wood. There are yokes of iron. The yoke of wood may be very simple, and almost anybody may be able to put it off. But you think about it. When the devil, when the enemy puts a yoke of iron upon somebody, he cannot remove it himself. No ordinary hand can remove it for him, because the iron is welded together. And because of the serious welding of the yoke of iron, there is nothing he does. That thing that is heavy and destructive and burdensome, overpowering, remains upon him. And there is nothing, no amount of what he does, that he will be able to get himself free. Now, do you know what some people do? When there is a heavy yoke upon them, they go to herbalists, they go to juju men, they go to people with traditional medicine. They go to people, they feel, well, they will be able to help us. And they are applying to the devil through the messengers of Satan, saying, now, this yoke has been heavy, make it light. Some people will say, devil, if you'll just lighten the yoke, if you'll just lighten the burden, we will serve you, we'll give you money, we'll become idol worshippers, we'll do everything you want us to do if you will just remove this yoke. But look at 1 Kings chapter 12. 1 Kings chapter 12, verse 4. Thy father made our yoke grievous. Now therefore, make thou the grievous service of thy father, and his heavy yoke which he put upon us lighter, and we will serve thee. You know, these people, they realized that there was a yoke upon them. And they went to this man in authority. And as they went to this man in authority, they said, we like to serve you, but this yoke is heavy. We like to follow you, but this yoke is heavy. Now, this wasn't the devil, this was a man. And this was a man ruling over them. They recognized if he wanted to remove the yoke, he could remove it. Instead of going to pray unto God, they depended upon this man to show mercy, to show love. And they said, the yoke is heavy, it's burdensome, destructive, and oppressive. Remove it away from us. What was the answer he gave them? Look at verse 11. Now, whereas my father did lay you with a heavy yoke, I will add to your yoke. My father has chastised you with whips, but I will chastise you with scorpions. Nobody has ever seen the devil, but that's the language of the devil. Nobody has ever been able to get any relief from the yoke of the devil. If the devil has put a yoke upon you, if witches and wizards have put a yoke upon you, if people of the world, enemies in the world, have put a yoke upon you. No, if you go to them and you say, well, this yoke is too heavy, this sickness is too heavy, it's too burdensome. But you know, if you will just make it light, we will serve you, we'll sacrifice unto you, we'll make every sacrifice you want us to make in idolatry. You think the devil will make it light, but he will never do it. Of course, the devil is a deceiver. He may promise you, I will do it, but he will never do it. And actually, what he's saying in his mind, with a smile, with a laugh, inside him, he'll be laughing, and he'll be saying, well, he doesn't know anything. He says, the yoke is heavy, I will add unto that yoke. And he says that all he's receiving is just a wheeze, that I'm going to whip him next time with a scorpion. And you know, that's what the devil does. That's why you should never go to promise the devil you'll serve the devil for him to remove your yoke, because the devil has no power, he has no love, he has no compassion to remove the yoke you have on you. The devil will never be able to make your yoke light. But there is somebody that can make your yoke light. His name is Jesus. Whatever your problem may be, he will take it away. Whatever your problem may be, he will destroy all the power of the enemy in your life. Now, I've told you something today. If you are suffering, I've told you it's a yoke. If you are oppressed at night, I've told you that is a yoke. If you're having mental problems and it appears that, you know, you've been carried to the psychiatric hospital, you've done everything you want to do, but you are not receiving any relief, that's a yo. And if the devil has been harassing you, chasing you, tormenting you, has been putting diseases upon you, that is a yoke. You ask me, how can the yoke be broken? I want you to realize this. You cannot break the yoke yourself. Understand me. If a person has been working too much and he has now fatigue and he needs to rest, that's not a yoke. By resting and just, relaxing, that headache can go away. And, if you have exposed yourself to mosquito, and because of, another person's blood that the mosquito has put in your body, and you have malaria, well, by just taking some little things, you may become relieved. That's not what I'm talking about. I'm talking about what the devil is doing, what enemies are doing that is upon you. I'm not just talking of a little running nose, of little fever, of little cold. I'm talking about the yoke that Satan and the devil and the messengers of devil that they put upon you. I'm telling you that you cannot remove that on your own. There is nothing you can do that can remove the yoke of the devil or the yoke of enemies away from you. But how can you be free? In Isaiah chapter 10, verse 27, and it shall come to pass in that day that his burden shall be taken away from off thy shoulders. That's what I've been talking to you about. The burden of the devil, the burden of the enemy, the great, heavy, invisible load that the devil has put on your head, that the devil has put in your body, the poison that Satan has planted within your body, or the calamity that Satan has planted in your family. It says it shall come to pass in that day that his burden shall be taken away from off thy shoulder, and his yoke from off thy neck. Listen to this. And the yoke shall be destroyed because of the anointing. There is an anointing upon the man of God. There is an anointing upon the preacher. We pray with anointing. We pray with the power of God. Because Jesus said, the Spirit of God is upon me, and he has sent me to bind the brokenhearted, to deliver the oppressed, and to set at liberty them that are bruised, and also to declare the acceptable year of the Lord. You know, the yoke of the devil upon you, the yoke of the devil in your body, the yoke of the devil in your family, and the yoke of the devil in your life, it's the anointing of the Holy Ghost that can break it. How can you try on your own to remove the yoke of iron? How can you try on your own when the devil has made that yoke, he has fastened it upon your neck, and it's such a heavy thing? And you know, the Bible says very clearly here, you cannot do it by yourself. It is not by power. It is not by might. It is by my Spirit, says the Lord. And he says, that thing will be taken away from thy shoulder, and the yoke will be taken away from your neck, and the yoke shall be destroyed because of the anointing. By the anointing, he breaks the yoke. The devil was not an idiot. Herod caught Peter, and he wanted to destroy him. You know what the devil wants to do? The devil wants to destroy you, but Jesus will not allow that to happen in Jesus' name. Amen. And when he catches a man, when he catches a woman, when he puts a yoke, a chain upon him, he's going to put two soldiers in his realm. He's going to say, watch him very well. And he's going to change that man, he's going to change that woman to those evil spirits, and he'll be following him about. And you know, like Peter was chained in the prison by Herod, so the devil will yoke a man. He'll put, everything, every calamity, and he will put maybe sometimes two soldiers. They call them evil spirits. And he'll put these soldiers to be watching over this man, and that man is chained. If you don't understand what I'm saying, remember that there was a man coming out of the tomb, and Jesus met him, and Jesus saw those evil spirits that the devil had put to be watching over that man, to be cutting himself, to be hurting himself. And Jesus said, what is your name? How many of you, the garrison of the devil, the soldiers of the devil, are watching over this man to destroy his life, to chain him in the prison of darkness? And he said, we're a legion, more than 2,000. watching over that man, and they will not allow his senses to come back. They will not allow him to have a happy marriage. They will not allow him to eat properly. They will not allow him to walk properly. And they were pushing him all about. And Jesus said, come out of him. And all those, more than 2,000 evil spirits, they came out. Now, the yoke broken. And you know, the Lord is going to touch you. Whatever chains the devil is binding you with, they are going to be broken in Jesus' name.
3: Amen.
2: And those messengers of the devil, evil spirits that he has attached with anybody, and they're watching over you, they say you will never get into money, you'll never get into prosperity, you'll never get into peace, and you are just behind the closed doors of the devil in the prison of darkness, the Lord is going to deliver you today in Jesus' name.
3: Amen.
2: How would you feel if the chains that have been on you, the yoke of the devil, heavy, burdensome, destructive, overpowering, if all of a sudden, as we are praying today, everything just falls off, and you can hear the snapping of the chain. You can hear as the evil spirits are going away, and you can hear everything is now wonderfully done, and you are totally delivered. But listen to me, there are some people, the chain is broken, the yoke is removed, the deformity is gone, the disease has left them, the sickness has been cured. And they say, well, I'm so happy. And they tell the testimony in their houses, just to one person, to two people, and they don't come anymore. Listen to me. If Peter had said, now, angel, it's so wonderful. Don't worry anymore. The chains are all broken. I am free now. And I'm set free from the two soldiers that are beside me. I don't need your help anymore. But that is, when they were past the first and the second ward, they came unto the iron gate that leadeth unto the city. Stop right there. You know, when Peter had been free, the chains were off, free from those two soldiers, enemy soldiers that were, chained to him. If he had said, well, I don't need anything anymore, everything is all right, and he didn't know there was still an iron gate between him and complete freedom. Now there are people like that. The chains are off. They are now healed. That chest pain is gone. The tuberculosis is gone. The cancer is all removed. That sore that was not healed for many, many years, that sore is now healed. And they're all dancing about. And they're saying, praise the Lord, praise the Lord. God is wonderful. That's where my chains all fell off. But will you not go again? There's austerity in town. And, my customers must not be disappointed. I must go for overtime. The iron gate is still there, my friend. The iron gate is still there, my friend. Come back, so that the iron gate will be removed out of your way. And if you'll keep coming, the iron gate will go away in Jesus' name.
3: Amen.
2: When they were past the fourth and the second ward, they came unto the iron gate that leads into the city, which opened unto them of its own accord. And they went out and passed on through one street, and forthwith the angel departed from him. That was complete freedom. That was complete freedom. And today, you can get freedom in Jesus' name.
3: Amen.
2: But after you have got the freedom, the devil is not an idiot. The devil is not dead yet. The devil is still outside. Don't go back into drinking and smoking and sinning and evil and, adultery and fornication. Don't say, well, I'm healed now, I can do as I like. Don't let the devil catch you again. I said, don't let the devil catch you again.
3: Amen.
2: Let me pray for you. The Lord will break the yoke. Whatever the devil has been planning or doing in your life, the Lord is going to break the yoke
3: today.
2: In Jesus' name.
3: Amen.
2: By the anointing, Jesus breaks the yoke. By the anointing. It's not by the shouting, by the anointing. It's not by too much quotation of the Bible, by the anointing. And it's not by just fasting and praying, by the anointing. It's by the anointing the yoke is broken. And that
3: today,
2: as you are over there, you've seen the yoke of the devil in your life. You pray, you tell the Lord, oh Lord, break the yoke. Oh Lord, break the yoke. Oh Lord, break the yoke. Break the yoke. Break the yoke. And the yoke will be broken. Amen. I've told you that these things are the yokes of the devil. And when the man of God prays for you in the anointing of the Holy Ghost, that very moment the yoke is broken.
3: Amen.
2: Father, in the name of Jesus, you ears bearing the yoke of the devil, by the anointing I break that yoke in Jesus' name. Be removed in the name of Jesus. Thank you, Father, because I know you've done it. In Jesus' mighty name we pray. Amen. So you can raise up your hand and you'll be free instantaneously in the name of Jesus. Father, in the name of Jesus, all these who are experiencing the oppressions of the devil, I'm asking right now, instantaneously now, break the yoke in Jesus' name. I thank you because you have set them free. In Jesus' mighty name we pray. Amen. Amen. Now whatever problem you have, I've described to you the yoke of the devil. If all that I described to you when I was talking, you've recognized the yoke of the devil in your life, evil men tormenting you, overpowering you, you've recognized any yoke, you can just raise up your hand. I'll be praying for you, and that yoke will be broken. Do you remember that Paul and Silas were in the prison? They were praising the Lord. As a result of that, a miracle happened. And it says, listen to me, everyone's bands were loosed. Everyone. The yoke on everyone can be broken today. Father, in the name of Jesus, I'm asking for that individual that has been having the sickness for a long time. I break that yoke by your anointing today. In Jesus' name. That person under the captivity of the devil, that disease upon that person that is contagious and the people are avoiding him, I command right now, you yoke be broken and you disease vanish away in Jesus' name. The bad luck on that individual that is always losing money, that is losing money every week, and he doesn't know where the money is going, I break that yoke, I destroy that yoke, be delivered in Jesus' name. The venereal disease on that individual, I'm commanding that venereal disease, dry up in the name of Jesus. You are yoke of the devil, spoiling, destroying that person's life, and I command you, you venereal disease, depart in Jesus' name. I'm asking for that woman that has difficulty bearing a child because the devil has put something within you that is not able to be able to bear a child. And right now I break that yoke and I destroy it and I make it to go away totally in Jesus' name. That individual that has the ears been troubled, even though I mentioned it before, I command you, you devil, remove your hand in Jesus' name. And all the bad luck, all the nightmares, all the juju that people might have put on anybody, the poison, the curses, I come against it. Be removed in Jesus' name. I see somebody that has evil working in the head and is making that individual mental. And right now I command that evil spirit, you come out right now in Jesus' name. That four-year-old child that is having demonic problems, you devil, I stand in authority of the Lord in the anointing of the Holy Ghost, and I command you, come out in Jesus' name. There's somebody there, you sat on something, and as you sat on it, it became such a terrible thing upon you because of people that hated you, and they put this yoke upon you. Now you yoke of the devil, here I stand in the authority, the anointing that God has given me. Get out of that person's life in Jesus' name. There is a woman there, you are happily married to your husband. And yet there are women outside that are competing with you over your own husband. And they are trying to do everything they can do. They are trying to do everything they can do to get rid of you and to destroy your life. And I, by the authority of the Lord, I tell you it's impossible. Amen. You are the right wife, you are the proper one, and they are trying to harass your life. Right now, I'm breaking the yoke. Oh Lord, in the name of Jesus, I am commanding that every yoke against this woman will not stand in Jesus' name. Set this person free in the name of Jesus. There is a sorrowful mother. Your own son is between the age of 25 and 30, and that son, because of evil spirit that is pushing him about, he has gone away from home. And you are hearing information about him. Sometimes he's getting into trouble. Sometimes he's destroying his life. And the devil's evil spirits are after him. That child is going to come back home. in its normal sense is going to come back home. Father, in the name of Jesus. Father, in the name of Jesus. Father, in the name of Jesus. You young man over there in the spirit realm, you can hear me. Those evil spirits, wherever you are, I command you. Loose hold of him in Jesus' name. And I deliver that young man from your hand. And I command, he'll begin to come back home right now. He'll begin to come, oh, rise up. Rise up in Jesus' name. You evil spirits have commanded, oh yes, leave him alone, leave him alone. Let him come back right now. Thank you, Father, because it's coming back. Thank you, Father, because it's coming back. Thank you, Father, because it's coming back. Because of your power, because of your love, because of your mercy, I break all the yoke in Jesus' name. All the people, too, Lord, I'm praying for them. Whatever the devil has been doing, you know, there's a person there, they went to some people that have power in the world, and they made something, they deciphered something, and it has been against them because they took the name of that individual there. I do not want to go into details, but
4: today,
2: that yoke is broken. That yoke is broken. That yoke is broken. Father, in the name of Jesus. Father, in the name of Jesus. Father, in the name of Jesus. That sister, I mean a sister, a real child of God. They said, well, until you come back to this other religion, you'll never get that thing in your marriage. You'll never get the blessing of the marriage. And I say that is a lie. And I cancel that thing and I destroy it in the name of Jesus. Father, I set that sister free. By the anointing, the yoke is broken. And sister, you are free in Jesus' name. I pray for all the people here
4: today
2: that anything the devil has been doing, you destroy everything in Jesus' name. Thank you for what you have done. Thank you for what you have done. Thank you for what you have done. In Jesus' name we pray.

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If nothing changes with us, nothing changes. That's why God said, if my people who are called by my name would humble themselves and pray, seek my face and turn from their wicked ways, then I will hear from heaven. I'll forgive their sin and heal their land. 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See, we bought into the mentality that the majority rules, that we can't do anything by ourselves. But we don't live in a democracy, we live in the kingdom. God and us are the majority. Come on, say this.

God. 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I believe this. If I didn't believe this, why would I be standing up here? There's no reason to keep coming week after week after week and hearing the same thing over and over. If we don't believe that what we get on the inside of us can change the world, if we don't believe it, we should stop coming.

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1: Hello, boys and girls. Welcome to Adventures with Donami. I am Greta, your writer and narrator. Today's episode is entitled, A First Time for Mommy. Mommy had somewhere special to go, and the entire family was excited. She would be going to the radio station. What will you be doing there, Mommy? Donami asked her. I will be talking about Sunday school rally. So you mean people will be hearing you when you speak? Donami asked. Mommy told her yes. You mean everybody? Donami asked. Everybody, Donami. You mean even people who live far across the sea? Yes, my dear, Mommy answered. Ooh, Donami said. And Mommy, are you not even scared? Well, just a little. So you are scared? A little bit, Donami. What about it makes you scared, Mommy? Donami continued with the questions. Well, I might make a mistake or say the wrong thing. Ah, Mommy, Donami said to her. People say the wrong things sometimes. So what if the wrong things come out, Donami? Like what, Mommy? Okay, so what if I sneeze? Then if you think that you just might sneeze, just walk with a paper towel and hold it to your nose. Squeeze it tightly if you feel that you are going to sneeze. That sounds good, Donami. Well, What if I feel like I have to go to the bathroom? Well, Mommy, just don't drink anything before leaving home. And it's for a short while. So while you're there, you don't even have to drink water. So with that out of the way, Mommy, Dolomé said, are you still nervous?
2: Not much, Dolomé. But what if I went to the wrong office?
1: Then just apologize and say where you would like to go. Mommy, just take a deep breath. In fact, let us just do it together.
2: They practiced breathing. Mommy looked at Dolomé and shook her head in a very positive way. They then did a high five with each other. Uncle Richard came into the living room. All set, Vi? He asked Mommy. All set, Richie, she answered him. Did Coach Dolomé do a good job?
3: As expected, dear, she said, and touched Dolomé's nose with her fingertip.
1: I believe that Mommy will do a great job, Uncle Richard, she told him.
2: I believe that she will do an excellent job, Dolomé. Are you ready, Mom? Charles asked, and he handed Mommy her glasses. As ready as I can ever be, Charles, she told him. The family came together and prayed. Do you have your notes ready, dear? Uncle Richard asked Mommy.
3: I've got them in the small green folder, she said, pointing to it on the table.
2: By the way, Vi, he asked her, how much airtime do you have?
3: 20 minutes was her response to him.
2: Just the right amount of time that you need, he said to her. What time do you need to be there?
3: Just about 10 minutes in advance, and just in case I need to have some changes made or something important pops up, and I could quickly scribble it in.
1: Richie, dear, she said to Uncle Richard, would you drive me in today?
2: Of course, Vi, I will drive. I think that we will drop you off and then have a small picnic in the park nearby. So when you are done, you will just join us.
3: Now that sounds like fun. I'm all in, Mommy said.
2: They drove to the radio station with Charles seated at the front with Uncle Richard, and Mommy sat with Dolomé in the back seat. She took two calls from her colleagues, letting them know that she was on her way and that she was no longer nervous. Dolomé patted Mommy's hand and smiled at her, and Mommy smiled back at Dolomé. They dropped her off at the studio. She waved at them and they waved back to her, then she disappeared behind a gate. Uncle Richard, Charles and Dolomé set up the picnic and turned the car radio on. They heard the announcer mention that he had a special guest.
1: Mommy, Dolomé whispered.
2: Uncle Richard nodded. Charles looked to Dolomé and placed his finger on his lips. She did the double thumbs up sign at him and gave him a wink.
3: 2 more minutes, the announcer called out.
2: Charles looked at his watch. Uncle Richard turned up the volume and Dolomé's eyes and smile grew wide. Charles did the 3, 2, 1 countdown with his finger. The announcer's voice came back on through lowered music.
3: And joining us today, he said, is none other than Mrs. Violet Wallace, the district Sunday school superintendent for the South.
2: Welcome, Mrs. Wallace, he said. It is a pleasure to have you here. Dolomé fanned with her fingers and her mouth dropped open. Charles showed her the finger across the lip again. Uncle Richard turned up the volume a little more. Then Mommy's voice was heard.
3: Thanks for having me, Tim, she said. It is great to be here.
2: Dolomé could not resist.
1: It is Mommy, she said. Charles, Uncle Richard, did you not hear? It is Mommy, and Mommy is talking, and I can hear her, and I know it is here. I know Mommy's voice. Wow, Mommy is doing an excellent job. She's doing a brilliant job, and I'm so proud of her. Are you not hearing her, Uncle Richard? Can you not hear Charles?
3: Uncle Richard and Charles looked at each other. They both smiled.
4: Can I tell this, Uncle Richard?
3: Donna May asked him. He gave her a quick nod. And now a silent Donna May taped every word.
5: Great having you here, Mrs. Wallace, the announcer said.
3: Thank you for having me, Tim, Mommy responded. It was fun. 5 minutes later, she walked out of the studio and to her family.
5: You were not nervous at all, Mom, Charles said to her. You did quite well.
3: I'm very proud of you, Vi, Uncle Richard said to her. Only Donna May was speechless. She held up the phone to Mommy.
4: Mommy, you are on tape, Donna May said at last. So you can listen to yourself and Mommy, you will be very proud. You did very well.
3: Mommy smiled at her family. Thanks, everyone, she said. You gave me just the right amount of confidence that I needed. They sat and began eating. And while everyone ate, Donna May played the tape.
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1: Parents, hello boys and girls. Welcome to Adventures with Donomi. I am Greta, your writer and narrator. Today's episode is entitled, I Trust You on This One. Uncle Richard was getting ready for market and there was no reason to wake up Donomi. I'm a bit early today, he told himself. I will allow her to sleep and I will have her accompany me on the outreach later. He went downstairs and started putting his bags in order. One for fruits, another for vegetables, one for green seasonings, and a huge one for provisions. He always kept an extra one just in case. He placed on his cap and reached for his keys. Donomi handed them to him. Uncle Richard literally jumped. Donomi, he said, you startled me. To see Uncle Richard frightened that way threw Donomi into a fit of uncontrollable laughter. You are that easily frightened, Uncle Richard? She asked him, still laughing. And Uncle Richard held him to his chest. I mean, Donomi, I didn't hear you come down the stairs and I didn't see you around anywhere. I just thought that it was a bit too early to wake you up today. I thought I'd let you get some sleep. And miss the market, Uncle Richard? Oh, no, no, no, no, no, no, no way. Uncle Richard looked upward with his palms facing the same direction. He took the shopping list from off the fridge and they were off. His usual parking spot was available and Donomi commended him. You see, Uncle Richard, she said. If you were 5 minutes earlier or 5 minutes later, you would have missed it.
2: Then it's a good thing that I'm 5 minutes on time, he told her.
1: 5 minutes on time? In fact, I think I will just leave that one alone.
3: They went through the market as usual, with vendors greeting Uncle Richard first and then Donomi. She smiled. And Uncle Richard kept the conversations brief. They always ended with a, say hi to the family, man. They stopped to buy some cane juice.
1: Uncle Richard,
3: Donomi whispered to him.
1: Uncle Richard, it is not on the list.
3: Uncle Richard shrugged his shoulders. He wanted some veggie pudding, but he didn't say anything to Donomi. But Donomi, being Donomi, seeing him heading in that direction, followed him silently, making a mental note of how many things he would buy that were not on the list. He stopped to talk to Albert.
4: No pudding today, Mr. Wallace, Albert said to him. The Douglases won't be coming.
3: Donomi bowed her head to hide her smile.
4: Did you say anything, Donomi? Uncle Richard asked her.
1: Nothing at all, Uncle Richard, she said.
3: Albert asked about Mommy and Charles, and Uncle Richard gave him the assurance that they were both all right.
4: Be sure to greet them for me, he told Uncle Richard.
3: Will do, man, Uncle Richard said. They stopped by the regular vendors to pick out all that they needed.
4: Time to get home, Uncle Richard said to Donomi.
1: But Uncle Richard, Donomi said to him,
3: and he knew that a question was coming, whether he had the answer to it or not.
4: Bring them on, Donomi, he said.
1: Oh, Uncle Richard, why do you always refer to your friends as man and not by their names?
3: Just an old habit, Donnelly, he said casually.
1: Okay, nothing else.
3: All right then, if you say so, Uncle Richard told her. But anytime you are ready with another question, feel free.
1: No more questions, Uncle Richard, for real. Don't you trust me, Uncle Richard?
3: I do trust you, Donnelly, Uncle Richard told her. But the look on her face said that she had an automatic question. But lucky for Uncle Richard, Sister Ivinia saw them, said hi, and asked about Mummy. How is Sister Wallace? She asked Donnelly.
1: Oh, Mummy is just fine, Sister Ivinia, and thank you for asking.
3: Please pass on my regards. It was good seeing her in the market last week. Our men's group will be visiting Brother Alexson on Tuesday, Uncle Richard said to her. Just last week, Vi and I were going through some photos from NCUC, and there he was, guitar in his hand. They were inseparable, he and that guitar. I never heard him sing, though, he said to her. I did the singing, she told Uncle Richard. And that's understandable. Oh, yes. By the way, Brother Wallace, I need to pick up some veggie pudding to take back home. Tough luck, Uncle Richard said to her. None today. Are you serious? Very, he responded. Well, then, I just might take my bags and head to the bus stop. We are done here, Uncle Richard said to her. Why don't me and Donna May just drop you off? That would be nice, she concluded. Ready to go, Donna May? He asked her.
1: Yes, Uncle Richard. Our shopping list is complete.
3: They stopped to drop off Sister Ivinia and headed home. Did you say anything, Donna May? Uncle Richard asked.
1: Nothing at all, Uncle Richard. No comments, no questions. Just a free mind with nothing to worry about.
3: I trust you on this one, he said to her.
1: Oh, yes, she told him. I'm glad that you do.
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0: Right on cue. Right on. Right on cue. Right on cue. Right on cue. Right on. Right on cue.
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0: And I praise the Lord like you're crazy. Let me tell you what. Because see, while you clapping your hands and the devil is wreaking havoc in your home, this confuses the enemy. That's because you're not praising him because of what's going on. You're praising him because you know the outcome is you win. You win because your heavenly Father is the one that jump up in this.
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rehearsal, we were just practicing this song. 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

situation. 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If nothing changes with us, nothing changes. That's why God said, if my people who are called by my name would humble themselves and pray, seek my face and turn from their wicked ways, then I will hear from heaven, I'll forgive their sin and heal their land. When we get this, the world will change. See, we brought into the mentality that the majority rules, that we can't do anything by ourselves. But we don't live in a democracy, we live in the kingdom. God and us are the majority. Come on, say this.

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If I didn't believe this, why would I be standing up here? There's no reason to keep coming week after week after week and hearing the same thing over and over. If we don't believe that what we get on the inside of us can change the world, if we don't believe it, we should stop coming.

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2: Hello, boys and girls. Welcome to Adventures with Donomy. I am Greta, your writer and narrator. Today's episode is entitled, I Trust You on This One. Uncle Richard was getting ready for market and there was no reason to wake up Donomy. I'm a bit early today, he told himself. I will allow her to sleep and I will have her accompany me on the outreach later. He went downstairs and started putting his bags in order. One for fruits, another for vegetables, one for green seasonings, and a huge one for provisions. He always kept an extra one just in case. He placed on his cap and reached for his keys. Donomy handed them to him. Uncle Richard literally jumped. Donomy, he said, you startled me. To see Uncle Richard frightened that way threw Donomy into a fit of uncontrollable laughter. You are that easily frightened, Uncle Richard? She asked him, still laughing. And Uncle Richard held him to his chest. I mean, Donomy, I didn't hear you come down the stairs and I didn't see you around anywhere. I just thought that it was a bit too early to wake you up today. I thought I'd let you get some sleep. And miss the market, Uncle Richard? Oh, no way. Uncle Richard looked upward with his palms facing the same direction. He took the shopping list from off the fridge and they were off. His usual parking spot was available and Donomy commended him. You see, Uncle Richard, she said, If you were 5 minutes earlier or 5 minutes later, you would have missed it. Then it's a good thing that I'm 5 minutes on time, he told her. 5 minutes on time? In fact, I think I will just leave that one alone. They went through the market as usual, with vendors greeting Uncle Richard first and then Donomy. She smiled. And Uncle Richard kept the conversations brief. They always ended with a, say hi to the family, man. They stopped to buy some cane juice. Uncle Richard, Donomy whispered to him. Uncle Richard, it is not on the list. Uncle Richard shrugged his shoulders. He wanted some veggie pudding, but he didn't say anything to Donomy. But Donomy, being Donomy, seeing him heading in that direction, followed him silently, making a mental note of how many things he would buy that were not on the list. He stopped to talk to Albert. No pudding today, Mr. Wallace, Albert said to him. The Douglases won't be coming. Donomy bowed her head to hide her smile. Did you say anything, Donomy? Uncle Richard asked her. Nothing at all, Uncle Richard, she said. Albert asked about Mommy and Charles, and Uncle Richard gave him the assurance that they were both all right. Be sure to greet them for me, he told Uncle Richard. Will do, man, Uncle Richard said. They stopped by the regular vendors to pick out all that they needed. time to get home, Uncle Richard said to Dunamie. But Uncle Richard, Dunamie said to him, and he knew that a question was coming, whether he had the answer to it or not. Bring them on, Dunamie, he said. Uncle Richard, why do you always refer to your friends as man and not by their names?
1: Just an old habit, Dunamie, he said casually.
2: Okay, nothing else.
1: All right then, if you say so, Uncle Richard told her. But anytime you are ready with another question, feel free.
2: No more questions, Uncle Richard, for real. Don't you trust me, Uncle Richard?
1: I do trust you, Dunamie, Uncle Richard told her. But the look on her face said that she had an automatic question. But lucky for Uncle Richard, Sister Ivinia saw them, said hi, and asked about Mummy.
2: How is Sister Wallace? She asked Dunamie. Oh, Mummy is just fine, Sister Ivinia, and thank you for asking.
1: Please pass on my regards. It was good seeing her at the market last week. Our men's group will be visiting Brother Alexson on Tuesday, Uncle Richard said to her. Just last week, Vi and I were going through some photos from NCUC, and there he was, guitar in his hand. They were inseparable, he and that guitar. I never heard him sing, though, he said to her.
2: I did the singing, she told Uncle Richard.
1: And that's understandable.
2: Oh, yes. By the way, Brother Wallace, I need to pick up some veggie pudding to take back home.
1: Tough luck, Uncle Richard said to her. None today. Are you serious?
2: Very, he responded.
1: Well, then, I just might take my bags and head to the bus stop.
2: We are done here, Uncle Richard said to her.
1: Why don't me and Dunamie just drop you off?
2: That would be nice, she concluded.
1: Ready to go, Dunamie? He asked her.
2: Yes, Uncle Richard. Our shopping list is complete.
1: They stopped to drop off Sister Ivinia and headed home. Did you say anything, Dunamie? Uncle Richard asked.
2: Nothing at all, Uncle Richard. No comments, no questions. Just a free mind with nothing to worry about.
1: I trust you on this one, he said to her.
2: Oh, yes, she told him. I'm glad.
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5: 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Our 18th Dominican National Hero is distinguished historical First Dominican First Lady, Desiree John, wife of the first Prime Minister of Dominica, deceased Patrick Roland John. Our Kudos to Our Heroes committee will posthumously recognize and honor Mrs. John, Desiree John, on Monday, 5th October 2026 from 6 p.m. to 8 p.m. on Q95, the big station, for her consistent, valuable, transformational contribution to civic life in Dominica. Mrs. Desiree John has inspired generations of Dominicans, and especially women and youth at home and abroad, in numerous ways with her friendly, caring character, work ethic, humility, and for her extensive contribution to uplifting Dominican society, among many other delightful traits. A woman of great honor, endearment, poise, and presence. Desiree will always, without any doubt, be remembered as a devoted mother, sister, and friend. For her generosity and quiet strength, having encouraged and inspired her many fans, friends, and associates to reach out and strive for excellence and to be the best that they can be at whatever they set to do with their lifelong journey. Desiree John is indeed a true Dominican hero for instilling a positive mental attitude in many in civil society and for being a great Dominican who demonstrated that any ordinary person can do extraordinary things. 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
1: Right on cue. Right on. Right on cue. Right on cue. Right on cue. Right on. Right on cue. Right on cue.
2: 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More music.
1: Right on cue. Right on. Right on cue. Right on cue. Right on cue. Right on. Right on cue.
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0: 95, the Big Station presents Cute Little Snow Heroes. Our 18th Dominican hero is distinguished historically first Dominican First Lady, Desiree John, wife of the first Prime Minister of the Commonwealth of Dominica, deceased Patrick Roland John. Our Cute Little Snow Heroes committee will posthumously recognize and honor Miss Desiree John on Monday, 5th October 2026, from 6 to 8 p.m. on Q95, the Big Station, for her consistent valuable transformational contribution to civic life in Dominica. Miss Desiree John has inspired generations of Dominicans, especially women and youth, at home and abroad in numerous ways. With her friendly, caring character, work ethic, humanity, and for her extensive contribution to uplifting Dominican society, among many other delightful traits. A woman of great honor, endearment, poise, and presence, Desiree will always, without any doubt, be remembered as a devoted mother, sister, and friend. For her generosity and quiet strength, having encouraged and inspired many fans, friends, and associates to reach and strive for excellence and be the best they can be at whatever they set out to do in their lifelong journey. Desiree John is indeed a true Dominican hero for instilling a positive mental attitude in many in civil society and for being a great Dominican who demonstrated that any ordinary person can do extraordinary things. 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

0: 95, the Big Station presents Kudo Snow Heroes. Our 18th Dominican hero is distinguished. Historically, first Dominican First Lady, Desiree John, wife of the first Prime Minister of the Commonwealth of Dominica, deceased Patrick Roland John. Our Kudo Snow Heroes Committee will posthumously recognize and honor Miss Desiree John on Monday, 5th October 2026, from 6 to 8 p.m. on Q95, the Big Station, for her consistent, valuable transformational contribution to civic life in Dominica. Miss Desiree John has inspired generations of Dominicans, especially women and youth, at home and abroad in numerous ways. With her friendly, caring character, work ethic, humanity, and for her extensive contribution to uplifting Dominican society, among many other delightful traits. A woman of great honor, endearment, poise, and presence. Desiree will always, without any doubt, be remembered as a devoted mother, sister, and friend. For her generosity and quiet strength, having encouraged and inspired many fans, friends, and associates to reach and strive for excellence and be the best they can be at whatever they set out to do in their lifelong journey. Desiree John is indeed a true Dominican hero for instilling a positive mental attitude in many in civil society and for being a great Dominican who demonstrated that any ordinary person can do extraordinary things. 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

0: 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Right on, Q. The variety
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0: The big station,

and Thy Kingdom Come program is here presenting to you the message of the kingdom. I am Frances Williams, and my message today is the Kairos time for believers is here. First of all, what is a Kairos moment? Kairos is God's clock working within His calendar. It is God's appointed time, referring to a divine or orchestrated moment, the right time when heaven and earth are aligned for the fulfillment of purpose. You see, we live in the Chronos, that is the clock time or timetable that God gave to man. Under Chronos, time is measured. Chronos tells you what time it is. Kairos, meanwhile, tells you what time is for. For you to understand your Chronos, you must enter into your Kairos. And for you to enter into your Kairos, you must prepare for it in your Chronos. We see, therefore, that both Kairos and Chronos have spiritual relevance. In other words, they're meaningful, both of them. Kairos moments are windows of divine purpose when God invites us to act, to speak or move according to His plan. In Acts chapter 3, 19 to 21, it refers to an appointed season and times of refreshing. When Jesus told the disciples not to depart from Jerusalem, but to wait for the promise of the Holy Spirit in Acts 1, 4, 5, that was a Kairos moment they were waiting for. You see, when God puts you in a waiting season, this is a Chronos time. And when the Chronos season or time has ended, your time of refreshing, restoration, and renewal has come. This is then the Kairos moment. What we must realize as believers is that if we are waiting on God in faith during our Chronos period, our waiting will not be in vain. Why? Why is this? Because God has already made allowances for your waiting period by meeting you in the Kairos moment. However, we must be sensitive to know when God is shifting you from your Chronos to your Kairos. Now, in Galatians 4, verse 4, when the fullness of time comes, there is a fullness of time when God's plan and purpose is fulfilled. This is a Kairos moment. This fullness of time comes when you have reached your period of maturity in the season of your preparation, in order that the purposes of God can unfold in your life. Every person's season of preparation, or what is called Chronos period, is different. Moses took 40 years of preparation before his Kairos moment arrived. Jesus took 33. Jacob took 20 years. There is a relationship between Chronos and Kairos, and this is very important for us to understand. Since Chronos prepares us for Kairos, our faithfulness in our Christian life positions and prepares us for divine moments. You cannot not be faithful during your Chronos period and expect to have divine moments in Kairos. When the appointed time or moment comes, years of waiting make sense. Things, however, may not be released from the Kairos dimension until you have fulfilled Chronos. Now, why is your Chronos so important for the fulfillment of your Kairos moment? Chronos is sequential. That is, Chronos refers to the quantitative measured flow of time. That is, seconds, minutes, hours, days, weeks, months and years. It is time in sequence. What the clock measures, and that is how we understand time.
It is time in sequence. That is what the clock measures. And that is how we understand time. What breaks that sequence in Cronus is Kairos. Cronus in sequence speaks of duration, cycles, or process. Therefore, it means a routine of discipline, patience, development, maturity. All of these and more happen within Cronus. In Cronus, we measure and manage time, but we cannot control time. Cronus is a realm of routine, patience, and preparation. For example, you get up at 6 a.m., take a shower, have breakfast, then go to work at 8 a.m. You stay at work for 7 to 8 hours, then you get back home and the cycle routine starts again. Then there is patience. You must wait for certain things to happen in your life. Example, patience to reach the age or time of marriage. There is preparation. Preparation for schoolwork or work through years of training. In Cronus is where faithfulness is tested and character is formed. This is why we go through suffering and pain and our faithfulness is tried. Cronus, therefore, is a season that requires waiting before manifestation. Within that waiting period, there is development and there is maturity taking place before Kairos happens. In Acts 1:7, Jesus said to his disciples, "It is not for you to know the times or seasons which the Father has put in his own power." The disciples wanted to know when the kingdom would be restored. However, there is a set time within Cronus, but it has to align with God's timing. All the disciples had to do was do what Jesus told them to do within Cronus, that is, wait faithfully and walk faithfully. We see, therefore, that when human readiness in Cronus intersects with divine intention or plan, in other words, they cut across each other, Kairos happens. I hope you can understand what I'm trying to say. Kairos is about divine opportunity. When Kairos shows up, opportunity, revelation, acceleration, and fulfillment shows up. Kairos time is a time when things are brought to a decisive moment that you have waited for. Discernment is key to identify Kairos because it is where God steps into our Cronus or natural time to bring about his will from the divine realm. It is the shift that you're waiting for, which will place you into another level. Therefore, when your Kairos moment comes, what you have been waiting for, you are accelerated into it. When Kairos comes, you are given an opportunity to access something that normally you would not have accessed or that would not normally be within your reach. Are you understanding that? You would not have had the opportunity before. But when Kairos comes, you then have the opportunity. It is a divine opportunity that comes to you within a moment for you to catch, to seize. It is a window and it does not stay open for long. You must therefore seize the opportunity without question. It is a time to act, not a time to question. This means Kairos moments require spiritual sensitivity, obedience, and readiness. Now, if Kairos moment shows up and we are not ready and sensitive to know that time, we will miss that moment. Esther was told by Mordecai in Esther 4:14, "Who knows that you have not come into the kingdom for such a time as this?" Esther's Kairos moment met her in her position as queen. Esther was there as queen because God wanted her to be there. That was her position. She did not put herself there.
We have to be in our right position for Kairos to meet us. The circumstances surrounding Esther align perfectly with God's timing. There is a Kairos moment that each of us needs to discern and be sensitive to in the place and position we are in. Why should we be more sensitive and discerning in this season or times that we are now living? There are Kairos moments that God has set aside for us when He is going to act in our lives. There are Kairos moments that God has set aside for us when He's going to act in our lives. Galatians 6:9 says, "And let us not be weary in well-doing, for in due season we shall reap if we faint not." We do not and should not grow weary during our

We do not remain in the same season forever. There are times of sowing and reaping. There are times of joy and pain. There are times of growth and waiting. We must ask God, what is He teaching you in each phase of your life, each season of your life? Because in each season, He is teaching you something for the next season. That is why it is important to discern the season and not fight a season where God is bringing you into rest or into pruning or obscurity or just to sit at His feet. The Kairos moment, we said, is an appointed time when God has predetermined that this is going to happen in your life. The Kairos moment, we said, is an appointed time when God has predetermined that this is going to happen in your life. As long as you are obedient to where God wants you to be. In the prophetic sense, this is the prophetic season where things should happen. So that is a prophetic season. The Kairos time is a prophetic season. A perfect example in scripture is in Daniel 9, verses 1 to 4. Daniel found out through research that the 70 years of Jewish captivity was nearing to an end. Daniel saw this as a time of deliverance, a Kairos time that was approaching for the captive Jews. However, a prophetic word had already been given by Jeremiah that the captivity would last for 70 years. This is an indication that prophetic words are indicators to our Kairos moments, and we should not take them lightly. There is therefore the season when things must prophetically change for you, and you need wisdom, you need knowledge and understanding to provoke the change. Daniel understood this. He got hold of the prophecy of Jeremiah, and as the time approached, Daniel placed himself in prayer to understand from God how the release was going to happen. We are living in a time when prophecies for the ecclesia, when prophecies for the church or body of Christ are being fulfilled. A Kairos season is imminent. Mm-hmm. Rather, it is already here. And the church has to be ready, prepared, and mature to receive that Kairos season. The entire book of Isaiah speaks of that Kairos season. Isaiah encourages the church to arise and shine to a new life because the glory of the Lord has come. A Kairos season is now upon the body of Christ to a new life. Verses 3 of Isaiah 60 says, "All nations shall come to your light and kings to the brightness of your rising." Verses 5 says, "The abundance of the sea shall be converted unto thee, and the forces of the nations shall come unto thee." There is a day of the Lord, which is also a prophetic season. It refers to a definite, decisive, divine intervention in history. Joel 2:31 says, "The sun shall be turned into darkness and the moon into blood before that great and terrible day of the Lord." 1 Thessalonians 5:2 says, "The day of the Lord comes as a thief in the night." The emphasis in these scriptures is on divine judgment or the fulfillment of prophecy. There is therefore a day that God has set aside to meet with us, and that is a Kairos moment, a fullness of time, a time of maturity. Have we, like Daniel, gotten hold of that prophetic word to understand how to prepare for that Kairos moment? This is no joke. 1 Peter 3:8 says that one day is with the Lord as 1,000 years, and 1,000 years as one day. In that one day, which is 1,000 years, have we seen it as a gift from God to rejoice and be glad? A day might look ordinary, but
but the day's routine

0: The responsibilities and choices that seem small shape our character to live consciously before God. The day that we have is a slice of eternity placed in 24 hours to measure our faithfulness in the ordinary before He gives us the extraordinary. When we treat every day as sacred, we are preparing for our Kairos season, which can happen on any day. The scripture and the prophetic words are now being fulfilled in this new era of the body of Christ, in preparation for that great and terrible day of the Lord, which is a Kairos moment. The Kairos moments we have had in our lives are in preparation for that divine prophetic moment that the Lord has ordained for His called out ones. It is our duty and responsibility, therefore, to be ready for that final prophetic season that the Lord has predetermined for His chosen. I am asking us now, are we ready? May God bless you. Today I just want to thank you for listening to that word. I pray that that word would minister to you, and that indeed you would recognize that there is a Kairos moment for each one of us. That indeed we must take this seriously, especially in the season we are in. That we are in the final hour, and God has prepared Kairos moments for His church and for the believers in the church. So we have to take note of this and live seriously in our Kronos season, so that indeed we will enter into our Kairos season and receive the things that God has for us. I now introduce Sister Sandra, who will bring you into a period of prayer, and so that indeed you can realize and manifest that word in your life as she prays with you.
1: Praise the Lord. Thank you so much for joining this program, Thy Kingdom Come. And definitely this is what God wants for you and for me in the entire earth, that His kingdom would come. His will be done out in heaven. let it be done in our lives. Let it be done in the church. Let it be done in the earth. So this afternoon, I just want to lift up everyone who has been listening intently. This is a word for listening intently, that the Lord may open your ears and you will hear that there's a Kairos on the horizon. And as Sister Fanny was saying, there's a preparation that must take place. And over the years, you had to have been preparing. It's like a farmer who's been farming, and he's planting, and he's watering, and he's looking on, and he's weeding. But there comes a time, as the Bible says, the Lord has reserved for us the appointed weeks of the harvest. The harvest is the shortest period of all. The planting season, the preparation season is long, but the harvest is very short. It's just weeks. So let us be ready for that harvest moment when it comes. And everyone who is being appointed into a Kairos right now, you already know. You already know, because these words are sounding in your spirit. You already, there's a knowing within you that there's a moment coming for you to make a quantum leap in the spirit by the grace of God. Amen. And so as we pray, Father, we ask that everyone who's listening, that you touch our hearts, touch our ears, Lord, touch every area of our life that needs fixing, that needs straightening out, that needs to be aligned with your word and with your kingdom. We pray, Lord God, that everyone who has a heart desire to follow the Lord, to obey the Lord, to walk in the dimension of glory that God has prepared for His end time church. It's our prayer, Lord God, that even if we fall asleep, Lord, we ask you to wake us up. Wake us up that we can make ourselves ready for this Kairos moment, Lord. Father, we thank you that your word will not fall on the ground unfulfilled, but this word is finding a resting place in the hearts of all those who paid attention and all those who are sensitized by the Spirit. So we thank you to sensitize every person and to prepare us and grant us the grace to press to the finish line. In the mighty name of Jesus Christ, we have prayed. Amen, amen, and amen. God bless you, and continue joining us for this It Is Thy Kingdom Come program. God bless you.
0: Amen. 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

0: Tune in every morning for The Hot Seat on Q95. 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
1: Q95, the big station, presents Q-Lowell Store Heroes. Our 18th Dominican hero is distinguished historically first Dominican First Lady, Desiree John, wife of the first Prime Minister of the Commonwealth of Dominica, deceased Patrick Roland John. Our Q-Lowell Store Heroes committee will posthumously recognize and honor Miss Desiree John on Monday, 5th October 2026, from 6 to 8 p.m. at Q95, the big station, for her consistent, valuable transformational contribution to civic life in Dominica. Miss Desiree John has inspired generations of Dominicans, especially women and youth, at home and abroad in numerous ways. With her friendly, caring character, work ethic, humanity, and for her extensive contribution to uplifting Dominican society, among many other delightful traits. A woman of great honor, endearment, poise, and presence, Desiree will always, without any doubt, be remembered as a devoted mother, sister, and friend. For her generosity and quiet strength, having encouraged and inspired many fans, friends, and associates to reach and strive for excellence and be the best they can be at whatever they set out to do in their lifelong journey. Desiree John is indeed a true Dominican hero for instilling a positive mental attitude in many in civil society and for being a great Dominican who demonstrated that any ordinary person can do extraordinary things. Q95 family listeners at home in the region and worldwide, tune in on Monday, October 5th, 2026 from 6 p.m. to 8 p.m. Join us live on air on Q95 FM or on Facebook or YouTube to posthumously appreciate, recognize, honor, and extend kudos to our 18th Dominican national hero, phenomenal woman, Desiree John, only on Q95. The big

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2: 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When will I see you?

95 The Big Station presents Kudo Store Heroes. Our 18th Dominican hero is distinguished. Historically, first Dominican First Lady, Desiree John, wife of the first Prime Minister of the Commonwealth of Dominica, deceased Patrick Roland John. Our Kudo Store Heroes Committee will posthumously recognize and honor Miss Desiree John on Monday, 5th October 2026, from 6 to 8 p.m. at Q95 The Big Station for her consistent, valuable transformational contribution to civic life in Dominica. Miss Desiree John has inspired generations of Dominicans, especially women and youth, at home and abroad in numerous ways. With her friendly, caring character, work ethic, humanity, and for her extensive contribution to uplifting Dominican society, among many other delightful traits. A woman of great honor, endearment, poise, and presence. Desiree will always, without any doubt, be remembered as a devoted mother, sister, and friend. For her generosity and quiet strength, having encouraged and inspired many fans, friends, and associates to reach and strive for excellence and be the best they can be at whatever they set out to do in their lifelong journey. Desiree John is indeed a true Dominican hero for instilling a positive mental attitude in many in civil society and for being a great Dominican who demonstrated that any ordinary person can do extraordinary things. Q95 family listeners at home in the region and worldwide, tune in on Monday, October 5th, 2026 from 6 p.m. to 8 p.m. Join us live on air on Q95 FM or on Facebook or YouTube to posthumously appreciate, recognize, honor, and extend kudos to our 18th Dominican national hero, phenomenal woman, Desiree John, only on Q95, The Big Station, Pamachisa.

0: Right on cue. Right on. Right on cue. 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Right on cue. 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
1: Oh, yeah. Q95, the big station, presents kudos to our heroes. Our 18th Dominican national hero is distinguished historical first Dominican First Lady Desiree John, wife of the first Prime Minister of Dominica, deceased Patrick Roland John. Our kudos to our heroes committee will posthumously recognize and honor Mrs. John, Desiree John, on Monday, 5th October 2026 from 6 p.m. to 8 p.m. on Q95, the big station. For her consistent, valuable, transformational contribution to civic life in Dominica. Mrs. Desiree John has inspired generations of Dominicans and especially women and youth at home and abroad in numerous ways with her friendly, caring character, work ethic, humility, and for her extensive contribution to uplifting Dominican society, among many other delightful traits. A woman of great honor, endearment, poise, and presence. Desiree will always, without any doubt, be remembered as a devoted mother, sister, and friend for her generosity and quiet strength, having encouraged and inspired her many fans, friends, and associates to reach out and strive for excellence and to be the best that they can be at whatever they set to do with their lifelong journey. Desiree John is indeed a true Dominican hero for instilling a positive mental attitude in many in civil society and for being a great Dominican who demonstrated that any ordinary person can do extraordinary things. Q95 family listeners at home, in the region and worldwide, tune in on Monday, 5th October 2026 from 6 p.m. to 8 p.m. Join us live on air on Q95 or on Facebook or YouTube to posthumously appreciate, recognize, honor, and extend kudos to our 18th Dominican national hero, phenomenal woman, Desiree John, only on Q95, the big station.

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